0: Welcome back to tonight's Andrea Kay Show. Of course, we're talking about the number one topic in the land today, which is the betrayal by the Supreme Court of America with this ruling today. Joining me now to discuss is Mike O'Neill from Landmark Legal. Hey, Mike, welcome back.
1: Hey, yeah, boy, I was wrong. I didn't think they'd get to the constitutionality of it, but apparently they did.
0: Yeah, I don't think anybody expected this. I don't think anybody expected Amy Coney Barrett and Justice Roberts to say, no, you don't get to, you know, pop out a baby and have that baby become an American citizen. But I think we expected them to do what they typically do, which is kick it back to Congress and say it's not our job as, you know, justices to, you know, write law. But in effect, that's what they did today, didn't they?
1: Well, they closed the door on any kind of solution that the people via Congress might want to place on birthright citizenship, on this absurd notion that mere territorial presence is enough to convey automatic citizenship to individuals who are born in the United States. I mean, it's just you see this. There's a historical case that's made in the Chief Justice's majority opinion here, and he makes a solid case. Let's concede there's a legitimate case there. But then if you read Justice Thomas's decision, his dissent, he makes an equally solid legal argument as well. And so when you have these two, there's not a real clear resolution with this. Okay, so what's the optimal solution in that case? Well, okay, let's avoid this. Let's not get into this. And there's a clear exit ramp for this. And the exit ramp is, okay, that the executive order, if you want to get the same outcome, throw out the executive order. Okay, so be it. Let's throw out the executive order and declare that it violates the law, like Justice Kavanaugh acknowledges in his concurring opinion. He acknowledges that he would have resolved this by simply saying this violates the law and holding back on that constitutional analysis. And then the ball is kicked to Congress, right? Congress now can pass a law that says we're going to outlaw birth tourism. In other words, we're not going to allow Chinese billionaires to come over here, have 100 kids by a surrogacy, take them back to China, and have them have the full force and effect of American citizenship. So that's really kind of the best of a bad situation, right? We all acknowledge that the best situation would have been declaring that the executive order is both constitutional and legal, but I didn't expect that. Few people did. What I did expect was this minimalist decision, because that's in line with a lot of the way the Chief Justice operates. He operates from this position of judicial minimalism. And if there is an off-ramp, he oftentimes uses that. Count me as one who's really surprised with this. This is really kind of outside the bounds of what I was expecting. And interestingly enough, Andrea, there was kind of a general consensus that was coalescing around that.

Welcome back to tonight's Andrea Kaye Show. All right. Tomorrow, by the way, is going to be a really interesting day. We'll have Wellness Wednesday. And I saw today that tomorrow is going to be Medical Freedom Day. So we're going to be focusing a lot on that on tomorrow's show. And in preparation for that, I'm continuing on my wellness journey. I have started as a part of my, I'm working with Advanced Functional Medicine here in San Diego. And I suggest you do as well. If you're like me, you've been struggling with fatigue, struggling with, you know, brain fog and just all the things as you get older, dragging through the day, wanting to feel as fresh and as strong and as good as you can in every phase of life and for longevity. And quite frankly, you don't need to be, you know, premenopausal, postmenopausal. Just, you know, you want to feel good. And there can be all kinds of things environmental wise and food wise. It can be dragging you down. And it's really important, instead of just going and getting a bag of pills, it's really important to understand what's going on inside of your body and then coming up with a plan that's specific to you and your body and your needs. And so I've started doing it. I actually am beginning tomorrow a 28-day kind of food cleanse. I'm eliminating anything that is considered inflammatory. I'm doing a complete physical reset, because while I eat, I think, clean about 80% of the time, there are some foods that I want to see whether or not it's contributing to anything, even if they're technically considered to be very healthy. And that's how I'm going to, and that's how I'm going to really feel my best. And that's how I'm going to get back on my game and feel like I'm in the best shape possible. And what they do at Functional Medicine San Diego is they do very deep 200 biomarkers. They do, then based upon that, they do a comprehensive personalized plan for you. And I know, based upon my experience, is that it is completely customized, completely personalized for you. And that's what I'm experiencing. I'm super excited about it. I've never in my life been excited about cutting any food out. When has AK ever been excited about cutting food out? Well, because I'm so ready for this. I'm so ready to find out what is going on inside of my body so that I can absolutely feel my 100% best self.

0: with SRN News. I'm Keith Peters in Washington. There's a nationwide egg pricing collusion settlement.
1: The Justice Department in 17 states reached settlement agreements with three major egg producers this week to resolve allegations that the companies illegally colluded for years to raise prices, including when the cost of eggs soared to record highs last year. The investigation found that Cal-Maine Foods, Versova, and Hickman's Egg Ranch coordinated on bids submitted to Ernerberry Publications, a company that runs an index key to determining how much grocery stores, restaurants, and others paid for billions of eggs each year. None of the companies admitted wrongdoing, but will collectively pay $3.3 million.
0: Correspondent Lisa Dwyer reporting on Wall Street, the Dow by 136 points. This is SRN News.
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0: in a relationship to say that I'll be your leader. I'll be the one you look to. I'll be the one that you can depend on. No. We want this. So it's very interesting. And I'm very grateful, Sam, that we get to talk about it this week of all things. Sam Gallucci, senior pastor at Embrace Church in Oxnard, California. Thanks for being here. We'll see you tomorrow.
1: God bless.
0: All right. Kevin McCullough coming right back. It's That Kevin Show. Don't go anywhere.

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1: Immigration, but more importantly, it's a national security issue. Because the Bert Tours investigation, I'm aware of, you got nationals from China and Russia coming here by the thousands, having a baby and leaving. Now, so we have U.S. citizens by the thousands and just continued by the millions living in countries that I think are adversaries to us that can come here and have an impact on how this country is run. So it's a national security issue, a huge proportion that we need to address. And I hope Congress does it.
2: You know, at the broadest and most shallow level, you know, I bring up the World Cup, Tom, but the point really is, do you have a citizenry that is loyal to the country, that actually values and prioritizes the United States of America? And I would argue you have to have a citizenry that believes that.
3: 888-971-SAGE, 888-971-7243. I'm Larry Elder. We are Salem News Channel. Reason I have these Chuck Schumer grannies on right now is because I forgot my glasses. President Trump, before the birthright citizenship case came down, said, you know, I hope they decide the right way, but if they don't, I guess I have to abide by the decision. Is that how a king would respond? Number 31.
4: Birthright citizenship is next. Birthright citizenship, what are your thoughts, and will you accept it if it rules against you?
5: Well, I guess I have to accept. It's the Supreme Court, so I'll accept. I think it's very bad for our nation. We're the only nation that does it. No other nation does that birthright citizenship. No, not even close. Some did it, they ended it. It's tremendously destructive. It's extremely costly. I don't know, it's up to them. But in terms of for the good of the country, it'd be great if they did the. They didn't allow it. It would be great, but I can't tell you. The Slaughter case was the big case today. That was really a big case because it gave strength to presidents and strength to the presidency. A very important case. It's been going on for almost 100 years. Think of that. And this was the ruling that really topped everything by a lot today. Yeah.
3: Now, a young lady named Sheridan Gorman was murdered by an illegal alien from Venezuela. Her mother testified today before Congress, number 48.
6: On March 19th, Sheridan went with friends to the lakefront in Chicago because they hoped they might see the northern lights. She never saw those lights. The man accused of murdering my daughter is Jose Medina, an illegal immigrant from Venezuela who should not have even been in this country. And even after committing a crime and having an outstanding warrant, he was left on the streets of Chicago to murder my innocent American child. But this story, it's not about him. The story is about my Sheridan. It's about how failed border policies, sanctuary city laws, and twisted leaders refused to cooperate with ICE. They sent her to her grave. It's about a government and politicians that forgot their first priority. And the question before this committee is painfully simple. When did protecting our American citizens stop being your first priority? And even more important, why did protecting our American citizens stop being your first priority? I want an explanation, I need one, and I deserve one. But first I want you to know who my Sheridan was. I want you to understand what we all lost because of your mismatched priorities. My husband and I have always joked that our older daughter Madeline is our pride, while Sheridan was our joy. From the moment she was born, Sheridan was pure energy, enthusiasm, laughter, fun. She was the kind of person who made every room brighter and usually a little louder, which is why when Sheridan was in kindergarten, I remember going to her first parent-teacher conference. I was a little nervous because while she was the sweetest little girl you could possibly imagine, she was also the chattiest. I remember sitting down across from her teacher, bracing myself and asking with bated breath, "So, how's my Sheridan?" I'll never forget when the teacher looked at me very seriously and said, "I only have one thing to say to you." Oh, my stomach dropped. Then she said, "Your Sheridan stalks the buddy bench." I remember blinking at her. "I'm sorry, what?" She said, "Your Sheridan stalks the buddy bench." I was totally confused and I asked, "Is that a good thing or is that a bad thing? And what exactly is a buddy bench?" And the teacher smiled and said, "It's a beautiful thing." She explained that They had a bench in the play yard. She said that not all kids are as outgoing and confident as your Sheridan. So the children were told that if they wanted to play or if they felt lonely, left out, shy, they could sit on that bench. And then the other children were told that if they saw someone sitting there, they should go over, talk to them, ask them to play. And apparently Sheridan, my tiny kindergartner, had appointed herself the guardian of that bench. Every day at recess, instead of heading straight to the swings or joining in a game of kickball, my daughter hung back and hovered by the nearby tree, just watching that bench, just waiting, just in case someone might need her. The kids didn't even have a chance to fully sit down on the bench before Sheridan was rushing over to take them, you know, to take their hand, pull them away. Girls, boys, first graders, kindergartners, it really didn't matter to her. If the child looked lonely, Sheridan went over. If someone had no one to play with, Sheridan was there. If someone felt invisible, Sheridan saw them. That was my daughter, and that is who she was until the day she was stolen from us. And I honestly can't make sense of it. I cannot make peace with it. And in what world does the child who spent her life making sure no one was lonely die terrified and alone on a pier in Chicago?
3: This is New York Republican Mike Lawler squaring off against Democrat Jamie Raskin, number 49.
7: The same outrage you feel about Renee Good and Alex Pretty,
8: Mr.
7: you should
8: Chairman,
7: feel about Sheridan Gorman and Lakin Riley
8: this,
7: and every angel family in this country.
9: I do feel that outrage.
7: You do not. Because if you did, you would
9: feel,
7: not support sanctuary.
9: Do you feel the outrage about Alex Pretty and Renee Good?
7: You should be ashamed of yourself.
9: You should be ashamed
7: of yourself.
9: You don't belong in this committee.
7: Jamie.
9: You should get the hell
7: You're
9: out of here.
7: You're a disgrace.
9: You don't understand the rules of the committee. You don't understand the Constitution.
7: You're a disgrace.
9: Full of it.
10: Mr. Raskin.
7: You're absolutely full of disgrace supporting sanctuary policies.
9: Say one word about
7: get rid of
9: Alex Pretty.
7: I did. I wrote a whole New York Times op-ed about it. You should be absolutely ashamed of yourself for not opposing sanctuary policies that resulted in their daughter's death.
10: The committee will be in order.
8: Mr. Chairman, I just want to say we will not allow, thanks to Mr. Lawler's outrageous outburst, we will not allow.
3: Speaking of Mr. Lawler and his quote-unquote outrageous outburst, this is Lawler versus California's Jayapal, number 51.
7: Our immigration laws facilitate legal immigration processes to ensure that good, smart people can come into this country, assimilate, and contribute to our communities, while also ensuring that criminals who break the law do not get to stay. Their jobs are made infinitely harder when places like New York and Chicago blatantly disregard existing law and provide safe harbor to criminals. Sanctuary policies
8: Mr. Chairman,
7: are the reason.
8: Point of order. This is a statement, not an introduction.
11: General, ladies, point is well taken. Gentlemen, please confine his remarks to the introduction.
8: Thank you.
7: Back in May of 2023, over 3 years ago, Sheridan's murderer illegally entered the United States. Border Patrol caught him. They apprehended him. But then, because of the Biden administration's ludicrous open border policies, he was released into our country.
3: 888-971-SAGE, 888-971-7243. Do not leave town.
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